0: Is it significant? Like, I'm not even asking you if you approve or disapprove. Is it a significant change in the conversation? Because some of that budget conversation is in your film in some ways. Is it a significant change, do you think?
1: I don't know the intricacies of what has changed. Not being from Victoria, I'm probably not that well versed on it. But I think the idea of any kind of increases of taxes across the board, for me personally, I think that we may need some political reform first in order for

0: Princess Highway, because the Coalition wants to raise it to 110. What do you reckon?
1: Okay, thank you. Charlie Pickering, on your, I was going to say television, but that wouldn't be right. On your radio, he is our drive host, the wonderful Charlie Pickering. From 3 o'clock, that's it from me. Thank you, Virginia and Chris. We will speak to you tomorrow.
2: Good afternoon, Nicholas Hines with ABC News. Police investigation.

0: Yeah, I've just bought it like day before yesterday. I haven't even opened it yet, but it's the next book on my pile. And yeah, it's a remarkable thing. We're living through a remarkable time.
1: And he's a scribe, isn't he, John?
0: Oh, look, I'm turning 70 this year. Mm-hmm. I have followed politics since I was a teenager. I have never known one person to dominate the global stage the way this man does. He does it for some good and some bad reasons, but either way, not for a moment do I agree with a fingernail clipping of his agenda. But
1: he's created his own reality, though.
0: It is extraordinary the way he dominates the news cycle, global affairs. Nothing happens.
2: And makes the Jonathan Swans and those other adversarial journalists all the more vital. It's a great point you make, Chris, and we need those sorts of journalists who do call that hypocrisy to account the more, Chris.
0: Which requires something that is in rare supply.
2: What's that?
0: And that's being fearless. And if you ever have to choose in that role, if you ever have to choose between the person you're interviewing liking you and the person you're interviewing respecting you, there is no choice. It has to be respect. And if Jonathan Swan gets one chance to interview Donald Trump, he'll probably never get another one. He doesn't waste it. But lots of people in that situation will suck up and tug the forelock, hoping that that ingratiates Trump and them together, and they get more opportunities.
2: We've got lots of texts and lots of callers. Pat wants to highlight the time that Sean McAuliffe wreaks havoc on breakfast television. I think we've got a little bit of that, Tima. Sean McAuliffe pandemonium.
3: Well, sticking with the topic, we'd like to introduce a new segment now. It's Generation Y versus Generation Ys.
4: I was promoting a generation.
3: And we have the lovely Sean McAuliffe and Tom.
4: And they said, oh, well, I want you to come on and do this segment. And the segment sounded a bit dire, but I said, oh, all right, I'll be happy to do it. Do you mind if I muck around a bit? Did they like? Oh, no, they love mucking around. Absolutely have a bit of fun with it. Okay, well, I'll have a bit of fun with it. So I went in and I kind of mucked around a little bit.
3: Can I do this? Yes, no problem at all. Yes.
5: I don't like people
3: now,
5: doing that.
6: I wander around, you know.
3: I guess you could sit here if you want to come and join me.
5: We hate it when people do that.
2: I'm glad we've got a little bit of chaos as well, because that's part of an interview. You never know what's going to happen. I mean, Sean McAuliffe all the more.
0: And he is remarkable and a great talent, but inspired by, for instance, Groucho Marx, mm-hmm. Spike Milligan, and so on. And there's the famous story, which many people will already

0: BBC News with Satyam Weinstein. The US and Iran have traded strikes as both countries vie for control of the Strait of Hormuz, pushing oil prices to a one-month high. Tuiyong Fitzpatrick reports.
1: The US launched strikes on Iran hours after President Donald Trump said Washington is reinstating a blockade on Iran in the Strait of Hormuz. Iran responded with attacks targeting Bahrain, Jordan, and two tankers associated with the United Arab Emirates traveling through the strait, killing

0: World Championships and Commonwealth Games. The Commonwealth Games commence on July 23 in Scotland.
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2: Areas of morning fog and patchy frost expected inland. A mostly cloudy day in the south of the state with isolated showers. Dry and partly cloudy across the northern section. A cool day with light southwesterly winds. In Ballarat, cloudy day with a low of 3, a top of 12. And Bairnsdale,

0: remember it when I was at primary school happening. It was 1986. Year 7 at high school.
1: Yeah,
0: so.
1: If you ever get a chance, check it out. TV series, which is a dramatisation of the events, is fantastic. And it follows exactly what happened.
0: Might have to do that.
1: My texter says, oh joy, the government's setting up a committee to work out how to control AI. Probably have the committee formed by the time AI runs the government. Boom, boom. Hey, what do you want to do to question six? You can stay with environmental disasters if you like.
0: Yeah, we'll see what we can do with disasters.
1: 1984's Bhopal disaster was a major gas leak accident in which country?
0: India.
1: Yes, it was. It was in India.
2: The fires of mass cremations had burned throughout the night as the pools of smoke hung heavily over the stricken city. Pile upon pile of ashes showed the enormity of this tragedy. Over 1,000 bodies had already been burned or buried, and still more came. For a third morning, these children had awoken to find no mother, no father, no family. Now they were just numbers in a nightmare. Their lives rested on the relief workers and their handouts. Though finding sufficient food and water not contaminated by the gas had added to the problems.
1: Yeah, it was just an appalling thing.
0: And to go through the slums as well, they'll never know how many people actually were killed with it. It was awful.
1: They will never know. No, exactly. Yep. No. By Texas says, those old style news clips are so interesting. Someone should make a game show with them. See, there's only some people listening who know what that reference is. One of them is me. 1-300-800-222 is the number. Thank you for whoever sent that text in. You don't say who you are. It sounds like bobsled, but it may not be. Question number 7. Okay, staying with environmental disasters.
0: Yes, please.
1: Formerly, it was the fourth largest inland body of water in the world. But which inland sea has shrunk by 90% since the 1960s due to the Soviet-era agricultural irrigation practices?
0: Ooh, okay, inland sea, Soviet... So it's not the one I'm thinking of. So I'm going to take a punt. Black Sea.
1: Not the Black Sea. Thanks Dave.
0: Much,
1: see you, mate. Thank you. No, it's not the Black Sea. All righty. Trev from Surface Paradise. G'day, Trev.
3: Hello, Philip.
1: Hello, hello. Question number 7. We're up to environmental disasters. Formerly the fourth largest inland body of water in the world, which inland sea has shrunk by 90%? Since the 1960s, due to Soviet-era agricultural irrigation practices?
3: Well, the only thing I think of is a sea that is actually a lake. But my answer, and this is the only one I've got, is the Caspian Sea.
1: It's not the Caspian. No. Thank you, Trev. It's not the Caspian Sea either. Ben from Baden. Hello, Ben. G'day, Ben.
4: G'day.
1: Question 7 we're up to, Ben. Environmental disasters, formerly the fourth largest inland body of water in the world, which inland sea has shrunk by nearly 90% since the 1960s due to Soviet-era irrigation practice?
4: Sorry, Phil. Got nothing.
1: Got nothing?
4: Would you like some trivia about the Hoff and the Base while I'm chatting?
1: Yeah, why not?
4: So Paul McCartney got one stolen in 1972. And he was reunited with it in 2023.
1: I know he got one stolen. Where did he get it back from?
4: They had a newspaper campaign. And then it was sort of sitting in an attic in someone's house somewhere. And the homeowner identified it. And the Base was reunited with Paul McCartney.
1: Gee, that's a pretty amazing story.
4: Yeah.
1: Very nice, honest person.
4: Yeah, I don't know the background of how she came to the position of it, but if you just Google Paul McCartney, the Lost Base, you'll...
1: We don't Google here on the Mighty Challenge, Ben, as you know.
4: Ben,
1: I'm with you. I'm just saying, yeah. That's a nice story. Thank you. All right. See ya. Bye.
4: Bye.
1: Michael from Freshwater. Hello, Michael.
5: Hey, that was quick.
1: Yeah, I know. Can happen. Can happen when you're talking about

0: Yes, that's the finale of Mad Men. Which, have you watched the show, Chris?
1: No, I tried to. I think the lead actor was a very good actor that played
0: the Don that played Don Draper. What's his name?
1: He was also, I think, in Fargo.
0: Yeah, I think that's
1: right. One of the many seasons, and he played a really bad man, but he was a really good character. He's been in a few shows, I think.
0: Yeah. Chris, John Hamm, that's his name, John Hamm, yeah. Chris, I'll put you on hold, mate, but we'll come back to you because we've only got 1, 2, 3, 4, 5, 6 left. But we do have a news bulletin to attend to as well. All right. Thank you for everyone who texted in John Hamm, who played Don Draper in Mad Men. That's true. All right. News now.
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1: He's been in a few shows, I think.
0: Yeah. Chris, John Hamm, that's his name, John Hamm, yeah. Chris, I'll put you on hold, mate, but we'll come back to you because we've only got 1, 2, 3, 4, 5, 6 left, but we do have a news bulletin to attend to as well. All right, thank you for everyone who texted in John Hamm, who played Don Draper in Mad Men. That's true. All right, news now.
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0: Aaron Harrison says it comes down to who the public space belongs to.
1: Footpaths belong to ratepayers. They're ours to use. We shouldn't be handing them over to a private operator to have their users dumping e-bikes with no consideration of anybody else. That's really what it comes down to.
0: And to the Soccer World Cup in Dallas, the tournament's first

0: Good morning, Lily Cristanto with ABC Gippsland Local News. A man has been charged with the alleged murder of a Morwell man on the weekend. Beck Simmons has more.
1: The body of a 58-year-old Morwell man was found at his Langford Street home in Morwell on Sunday. Shortly after, police arrested a 43-year-old Morwell man in Traralgon. Police held and interviewed him before charging him late yesterday afternoon. Neighbours of the alleged victim told the ABC he was a keen gardener who was well-liked and checked in on his neighbours. Police say the parties are known to each other.
0: The state government says it's investing in policing and early intervention to address crime in the Latrobe Valley. It comes after business owners raised concerns about antisocial behaviour around the Moi Skate Park, saying it's deterring families and young people from using the facility. Eastern Victoria MP Harriet Shing says the government has invested more than $5 billion in Victoria Police and established a violence reduction unit to help prevent youth offending. She says more police and better support for young people are key to reducing crime.
2: We want to make sure that young people are getting that wraparound support, that they can get into employment, that they can take those training opportunities on board, and that therefore we're seeing that because they're connected, they're less likely to head down the path of decisions that land them in the justice system.
0: But Nationals member for Morwell, Martin Cameron, says the government has failed to address rising crime in the Latrobe Valley, pointing to reduced hours at Moi Police Station and calling for stronger action to improve community safety.
3: Moi Police Station is now only open to the public during certain hours, despite the fact criminal incidents spiked a massive 43% in the town since Jacinta Allen became Premier.
0: A former Gippsland primary school teacher who allegedly sexually assaulted a 12-year-old boy in the 1990s is standing trial. Jack Colantuono reports.
4: Melbourne woman Nicole Jones is facing a number of child sexual assault charges alleged to have taken place in the late 90s while she was teaching at a Sale primary school. The court heard Miss Jones, who was 27 at the time, allegedly exposed herself to the boy, played a kissing game with him, and touched him indecently on a few occasions. Prosecutors also allege the former teacher told the child bad things would happen if he ever told anyone about their relationship. Miss Jones has pleaded not guilty to all charges. Her lawyer told the jury on Tuesday they needed to keep an open mind during the trial, which is expected to run for about 2 weeks.
0: Baw-baw Shire Council will roll out a refund scheme for parking tickets after identifying an error that has seen some drivers overcharged over a period of 17 years. Mayor Kate Wilson says the council identified the error after realising that no council resolution had been passed to support a higher charge on certain parking fines. Motorists who received parking fines between January 2002 and June 2010, or from July 2016 to August 2025, should go to the council website to check their eligibility for a refund. Councillor Wilson says the council does not have the ability to contact drivers directly, but refunds will be processed within 30 days.
5: Vehicle ownership changes over time and we can't keep a track of those records. We also don't hold people's personal banking details or anything on file. So the application process that we've established really is the only proper and fair way.
0: A new ambulance bay in Mallacoota is a step closer to reality after a $25,000 grant. Mallacoota Community Health Infrastructure and Resilience Fund received the grant to construct an all-weather ambulance bay to complete the town's medical centre. The ambulance bay is currently gravel, making it difficult to push stretchers over or navigate for patients with mobility challenges. The money has been donated by the Foundation for Rural Regional Renewal and Suncorp. Registered nurse at Mallacoota Medical Centre, Madeline Sands, says the new bay will make a real difference.
6: It's a really critical part of the functionality of the medical centre, and it's sort of been the one area that causes a little bit of difficulty.
0: To the weather now. Today is partly cloudy. There is a medium chance of showers in the west, most likely during this afternoon and evening. There's a near-zero chance of rain elsewhere. Warragul and the Latrobe Valley are headed for a top of 14 degrees, Sale 15, Bairnsdale 16 and Omeo 13.
7: Mim Hook on ABC Gippsland. Every bit of affordable housing counts, and you'll meet a local coming up with a solution after 7 o'clock this morning. Stick around now, though, but it's going to feel chilly. I hope you're warm. I hope you've rugged up. You might be in bed. Liz Keeley in Painesville certainly isn't. Liz, you're out and about. Where are you?
8: Good morning, Mim. We are on the foreshore under the lights in Painesville on the beautiful lakes.
7: So you're under the street lights down there because it's still dark.
8: It is still dark, but contrary to what people think, even though it says sunrise at 7:30, the sun comes up slowly and we get this emerging light every morning, which is so beautiful.
7: Now, you're in the Painesville plunges, but just recently, because you swim all year round, someone walked past and renamed you the Painesville Popsicles, which seems quite fitting.
8: Yes. I think that morning was one of our frosty mornings. Oh. And it was 1 degree when I woke up that morning. And, so that's a fitting one. But we didn't want to scare people off with names like that. Because it's not always popsicles.
7: So how many people are down on the foreshore right now, Liz, about to plunge in?
8: Oh, they're in. So we've got 5 this morning. We're a bit short on because people are away and some got a few people whale watching in Eden and someone's sick. But, yeah, 5 this morning. Average usually is around 10. So we've got some bobbleheads out there. I call them bobbleheads because they've got beanies and wetsuit caps on, varying sort of stages of dress or undress.
7: You're looking out and just seeing some heads bobbling out in the Gippsland Lakes, Liz.
8: That's right, except for one, Linda. Linda's a brave one. She just wears a bathers, and so you can see her pink skin. She just goes in and out very quickly.
7: Wow. Liz, if people want to join the Painesville Plungers, a.k.a. Yeah. the Painesville Popsicles, how do they join?
8: Well, we meet 3 times a week, so we are down here on the foreshore at 6:30 Monday, Wednesday and Friday. So people who are not on Facebook can come down and have a chat and have a look to see if it suits them, or they can just come down and join us. Otherwise, we do have a Facebook group, Painesville Plungers, which is open to anyone to have a look at, and they can message us via Facebook if they like.
7: They're great names, the names of cold water swim groups, and I'm wanting people to text in today, inspired by you, Liz Keeley, and the Painesville Plungers, Painesville Popsicles. If you could have a cold water swim group in your town, or even just a chilly name for your town around Gippsland, what would it be? Get creative and text in 0467 842 722. Are you jumping in today, Liz?
8: I am. I'm just about to jump in, yes.
7: Oh, thank you so much. Thanks for holding off being a bobblehead to chat to us.
8: That's okay.
7: And how long do you stay in for?
8: People stay in for different amounts of time. Some get straight in and out, but some 20 minutes, when it's a little bit warmer, half an hour. There's people swimming between the cones. The boys, sorry. Others are walking. So, yeah, everyone does it differently. It's just, there's no rules to this. It's just come down and have a really beautiful, vibrant, joyous morning.
7: Liz, I imagine there's a few thermoses waiting for when you get out.
8: There's thermoses, and it's one for your feet and one to drink.
7: Liz, thank you so much. As the sun comes up over Gippsland, the Painesville Popsicles are jumping in the Gippsland Lakes. Thanks, Liz.
8: Thank you, Mim. I'll look forward to seeing you down here.
7: Oh, yeah, one day I'll make it. I will. Liz Keeley from Painesville. Good morning. This is ABC Gippsland. What would you call if you had a cold water swim group? You don't have to be coastal. There's rivers everywhere. Maybe a local outdoor pool. I believe there's a group in the Sale outdoor pool that have a cold swim still through winter. Love to hear from you. It can be entirely imaginary. What would you call your cold water swim group? What about the Goongara Goosebumps? I think that would be good. This is ABC Gippsland. I'm Mim.
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7: Congratulations to Merbau North Secondary College's Chloe Hogg, who was part of the under-16s National Basketball Championships team. Coaches continue to replace evening trains along the V-line today, so check before you travel. There's a strong wind warning for the East Gippsland coast. And Jimmy Barnes has been announced as the headline act of Phillip Island's final MotoGP. The MotoGP this year is the final one at the Phillip Island circuit. Then the event moves to Adelaide. And Phillip Island has also just lost its hosting rights of the World Superbike Championships, also going to South Australia. The last ever Phillip Island MotoGP is late October this year, and Jimmy Barnes will be there.

Jimmy Barnes. Working class man Jimmy Barnes announced as the headline act for this year's last Phillip Island MotoGP before the event moves to South Australia. It's happening in late October this year. Good morning. This is ABC Gippsland. Weather coming up and getting in with your rainfall reports. Keith from Morwell. 5 mils in the gauge. Good morning, Keith. Ruth in rural Leongatha. Hi. Very wet. 7.5 mils. And Mary in Neerham, 2 millimetres of rain. Good morning, Mary. Thank you for heading out. It's a little chilly this morning. We'll hear from the Bureau of Meteorology coming up and find out what's going on. Who will we wake up with on this Wednesday morning?

0: Waking Up With on ABC Gippsland Breakfast.
1: And keeping on our theme of creative names for cold water all year round swimming groups, cold water swim groups, even just maybe a cold name for your town. I've come up with Goongra Goosebumps. You can match me. I know it. Get on the text line 0467 842 722. And coming to the Forge Theatre in Bairnsdale this Sunday is a theatre show and an exhibition as well that will be in the foyer called Sea Howl Wolves. Yoni Pryor is the director. Hi, Yoni. Yoni?
2: Yoni.
1: Good thank morning. You. Good morning. Good morning. Thank you for waking up early with us. But early morning, all year round swimmers do tend to wake up pretty early.
2: Yeah. I can't claim to be one of those, I'm afraid, but I am in deep admiration.
1: Your theatre production, however, is all about a swim group.
2: That's right, yes. Yes, this was this is a group that formed in Mount Martha, down on the peninsula, during COVID lockdowns when people were feeling terribly isolated. And it continues to this day. It has about 90 members, though not all 90 turn up every morning, but there is a core group that is there every single morning, rain, hail or shine. And they go into the water and they've developed their own rituals. So they call themselves the Sea Wolves, and they have a ritual of all holding hands and howling at the sky before they immerse themselves in the freezing water.
1: That sounds so wholesome, Yoni.
2: Yes, absolutely.
1: Is there some howling in the production that's on Sunday at the Forge Theatre?
2: There is quite a lot of howling, actually. And, you know, the audience is welcome to join in on that howling.
1: Yeah, sometimes I just look at the moon and I think a howl would make me feel a lot better. I think that sounds like a good thing, Yoni. Yoni, you did, however, get deeply into, you're very committed, you're the director of Sea Howl Wolves that's coming to Forge Theatre. You did do some early morning cold water swims to get in the zone. What was it like?
2: It was amazing, and I feel quite ashamed that I've not kept it up, because it just wakes up your whole body. You know, that sort of the shock of the cold water absolutely wakes up your whole body. And, you know, if you see these women and non-binary people in this group, they all have a glow about them that I'm, you know, that they all attribute to this practice of swimming early. But I'm a bit of a chicken, I'm afraid. So, you know, it was an amazing thing to do, but I haven't been able to get myself do it again.
1: There's something beautiful about a group of swimmers like I don't know the people in your theatre, but just if you see a group of swimmers, just the celebration of different bodies, I find that really beautiful, that different bodies in bathers, just feeling confident in whatever shape your body is, if you've got varicose veins or you've got a hobble or whatever's going on, you're happy in your bathers. There's something really beautiful about that.
2: Yeah, absolutely. And that's been one of the beautiful things about making this work, because most of the cast are older female actors, and we have a beautiful younger non-binary actor as well. And so, you know, what you see on stage is these brave people swanning about the stage in pool noodles and in their swimmers. You know, it's just, you look at it and you think, oh, boy, we just don't see that. We don't see that on our stages. We don't see that on our screens. And there's also this gorgeous exhibition that travels with us, which is an exhibition of images of the actual seawolves. Again, on the whole, beautiful older women shamelessly out there in their togs and, you know, silly hats and I think there's just something that's been so empowering about, for these people, about doing this practice and finding community and finding a place where they're not judged, you know, where they celebrate each other.
1: You're hearing from Yoni Pryor, director of a theatre show called Sea Howl Wolves. It's about a cold water swimming group. The show is on Sunday at Forge Theatre in Bairnsdale. Do you know what time? I've forgotten to write that down, Yoni.
2: 2 p.m.
1: 2 p.m. Sunday.
2: Yeah.
1: Great. Well, that's a lovely time. You're talking to a bunch of early birds, and when things are on at 8 p.m, it's too late.
2: Oh, yes. Yeah. Absolutely. And it's, you know, it runs about an hour 10. And, you know, I always say a short show is a good show.
1: Yoni, thank you for waking up with us this morning and enjoy coming and travelling into Gippsland. You should tell your group that the Gippsland Lakes are very close by Bairnsdale and they could go and join in a cold water swim at Painesville even. We just heard from the Painesville Plungers.
2: Ah, brilliant. What a brilliant name. I think cold water swimming group names as we travel around. Yeah.
1: So what are some you've come across?
2: Oh, well, we have the Bayside Dippers. We have the Sea Dragons, the Submergers in Cowes, Mermaids in Cape Wallamai, the Cold Water Crazies in Frankston, the Chilly Fillies in Mount Eliza.
1: That's great.
2: And just met the Birrarung Bathers in Warburton last weekend.
1: They always have the best names. You're going to meet the Inverloch Icicles or the Invy Icicles coming up after 7 o'clock news. So stay tuned. And Yoni, thank you for speaking to us.
2: You're welcome. See you on the weekend.
1: Cheers. Coming up, weather. So stay tuned for that. In a moment, you're going to hear an idea for, well, very practical, in motion, happening for affordable housing in the Latrobe Valley in Morwell. You'll find out about that coming up after 7 o'clock news. Weather in a moment. And I'm going to play you a little bit of a song that is going to get stuck in your head. Now, I guarantee this. This is a song created by a father and his son. They live in Sydney, but they went to visit Raymond Island and were so inspired by seeing Eastern Rosellas that they've written a song about it. Honestly, since I heard this, this has been stuck in my head. You'll meet the father and son coming up a bit later in the show, but I have to tease this through so that by the time you meet them, you're addicted to this song that they wrote, inspired by Raymond Island.

0: Here we go.
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0: go on. 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You'll meet the father and son who have written that song after visiting Phillip Island. Coming up this morning, and you are going for another cold water swim. You'll meet the Envy Icicles coming up. And have a think. What's your local area? Maybe you're in one of those places that's just a town hall. That's it. And some farmland. Or maybe you're in a big town. What would your cold water swim group's name be? Or your cold name be? I've got the Goongroo Goosebumps. You've met the Painesville Popsicles. What can you come up with? The text line 0467 842 722. Barry on the text line saying MIM. Mill and millimetres are not interchangeable, like cents and centimetres. Thanks, Barry. It's time for the weather here on ABC Gippsland.
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0: Hi, Kate Doyle.
2: Good morning. How's it going?
0: Oh, good. How cold is it out there?
2: Look, it's fairly chilly around this morning over in the east. Bansal, we're currently sitting at 6 degrees. Managed to get down to 5 degrees earlier. Mallacoota currently sitting at 9.8, got down to 8.6 degrees earlier. Omeo currently sitting at minus 1.6, and that's the coldest so far this morning. So certainly pretty chilly. Looking further to the east at Sale, we're currently sitting at 3.4 degrees, which is the coldest so far this morning. Mount Baw managed to get down to minus 1.1 degrees at the moment, but we managed to get down to minus 2.5 earlier. And at Warragul, we're currently sitting at 7 degrees, managed to get down to 6.9 degrees just before, just now. So, look, certainly fairly cool around this morning.
0: And Yarram as well. I know people in Yarram love when they get a weather mention what's happening there now.
2: Yarram, we're currently sitting at 9.6 degrees and we managed to get down to 6.7 degrees earlier this morning at 2.29. So certainly cool air as well.
0: All right. What's going to happen for the rest of the day?
2: Well, for the rest of the day today, we've got the story of the high pressure system pushing its way in. So rather than the showery conditions that we've seen over the last few days and a bit more wind making its way through, we are expecting things to really settle down as this high pressure system pushes its way in. That having been said, we do still have the potential for a few light showers around today. We're not talking big totals, but certainly the potential for some drizzle, etc. around today. And particularly for the western parts of the listening area, so the Bass Coast, etc., and the far eastern parts of East Gippsland, better chance of some showers through those parts of the world, a little bit less around Sale. Otherwise, we do still have a strong wind warning for the East Gippsland coast, so please make sure you are aware of those. But otherwise, it is the beginning of the settling trend. So we are expecting this high pressure system to continue to push its way through across the next few days, bringing quite settled conditions. So as we make our way through the week, we're going to see an increase in foggy conditions as well as some frost pushing its way in by the time we get in towards the weekend. And this high pressure system really hanging around all the way through the weekend. So we're expecting a really quite a prolonged period of these settled conditions.
0: Okay, settled conditions means colder mornings usually.
2: It does mean colder mornings usually. So this is when we're talking about clear skies, no clouds overnight, which does help to have that heat radiating away. So it means we can be looking at some very chilly mornings, look, particularly as we get later into the weekend and as things really start to cool down. We are expecting the mornings to become really quite chilly. So tomorrow morning at Sale, we're still predicting to get down to around 6 degrees. But by the time we get to Monday, we're expecting to get down to 2 degrees. So certainly some chilly starts on the way across the next few days. But we are expecting some fair, look, there could still be some cloud around, but should be plenty of patches of sunshine as we get into the end of the weekend, into the weekend, to help warm you up over the day after those chilly starts.
0: And any decent rain around and also wind, but we've only got like 30 seconds to go, Kate.
2: Okay, well, still a bit of wind around today, but generally easing. And likewise, still a bit of a shower or two around today, perhaps a shower or two, millimetre or so tomorrow. But really, we are then talking at a really prolonged four, maybe possibly 5 days of really quite still conditions, not too much wind and very little in the way of rainfall on the cards for this next week.
0: Thank you very much, Kate Doyle from the Bureau of Meteorology. Lots coming up for you this morning. It is book club day, so we will be talking about the book Orbital. We're going to be learning about the word sonder. 7 o'clock.

0: winds becoming southwesterly, 15 to 20 kilometres in the middle of the day, then becoming light in the early afternoon, heading for a top of 15 degrees today. Tomorrow, cloudy 15, Friday, mostly sunny and 16. Right now, it's 10 degrees in the city. ABC News.
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0: Hi.
1: Good morning, Mim.
0: Now, Michelle.
1: That was the icebergs in the water. There are about 9 of them in the water this morning, Mim.
0: Michelle, where are you right now?
1: I'm at the Inverloch, the South Gippsland Yacht Club on the ramp, and we've got nine people in the water. It's quite cold this morning, actually. It's got down to 10 degrees in the water, which is very chilly.
0: How often do the Inverloch icebergs meet up?
1: Well, it's a daily thing, and you come if you're available and want to come. So there's no rules. People have got other commitments, obviously. And so some people are daily, some people are sort of twice weekly, some people are weekends only if they're working. So that's all, yeah.
0: And are there some people in wetsuits?
1: No. We just swim in bathers. And we don't have any rules. So if somebody did want to come along in a wetsuit, that is fine. But we don't have any rules. But everybody here who swims just in their bathers.
0: Michelle from the Inverloch Icebergs. We're talking about the great names that cold water swim groups have and coming up with some other names for around Gippsland. If you were a Foster cold water swim group, someone has said you'd be the Foster Frosties, and we've got the Yallourn North Yabbies suggested as well. Inverloch Icebergs is a great name.
1: It is. Look, it's there are lots of other possibilities too, but we started quite some time ago, so we were sort of, yes, that's the name that came up at the time.
0: And Michelle, you're not jumping in today?
1: Look, I've just got some stitches on my legs, so I can't go in for another week, but I'll be joining the crew in about a week or two's time.
0: And Michelle, how do you feel when you get out?
1: When you get out, you actually feel really quite warm. You feel quite high, quite exhilarated. And then you've got to rug up quickly so that you don't get really cold.
0: Michelle, could the Invy icicles or icebergs give us a big shout out again before we say goodbye?
1: Yes, I'll get the Inverloch icebergs to give a big
2: hello.
3: Hello, everyone.
1: They've just got out. They've just got out. It's freezing conditions here, and so it's about 10 degrees. Although they have been down when it's been -2, we had a few go in at -2. So that was last week. So they're, you know, a brave and a fun lot to be with.
0: Thank you so much, Michelle from the Inverloch Icebergs, live from down where they're swimming at the moment, right now at the Yacht Club. This is ABC Gippsland. An earworm coming up for you. This song will definitely get stuck in your head. Zeta and I walking around singing it without even realising. A dad and his son from Sydney visited Raymond Island and they made this song. It's, use that term, viral. It's gone a bit wild on the internet.

0: And you'll meet the father and son coming up, and we'll play the song in full as well. And you can have it stuck in your head too. A gift from me to you on this Wednesday. Also, it's book club day. We're reading Orbital by Samantha Harvey. We're going to talk today about some of the words and that capture a feeling of awe, either when you're looking from Earth up to space, or as the astronauts in this book on the International Space Station feel looking down at the Earth. Prue Bentley from the Drive show in regional Victoria, you'll hear Prue on your afternoons on weekdays, joined our book club and has read Orbital. Here's Prue having a reflect on the book.
1: I first came across this book because a colleague was leaving and she brought in some books that she was trying to downsize her life from, and it was in the pile of books. And I picked it up and it was slim and it was a pretty cover and it said Booker Prize winner. And I thought, right, this one is for me. So I picked it. I honestly, I have been a little bit out.

0: the loop, and I had no idea what the book was about. I kind of read the back of it, and that was it. So I took it into the bath with me. It only took me about 3 sessions to read because it is such a like a mini little novel, and it was quite a revelation. I think lately I've been getting into reading books that are calming, and it felt like a book that was pretty calming to the nervous system. I mean, at first glance, it's a book about 24 hours on the International Space Station, and you might think, oh, well, this is either very high science or it's science fiction, but it's neither of those things. It's actually, it's about people. It's about the world that we live in. It's about the fast pace of change. It's and it's about meditations on your life. And I really, that resonated with me.
1: We'll talk about the word sonder coming up. You might already know it. It's actually quite a recent word to the dictionary. You might look it up before 7:35 when we jump into book club. Housing solution in action happening in Morwell right now, solution for affordable housing. That conversation in just a moment. David is in Salem. We're coming up with creative names for cold water swim groups, because we've already got the Woolamai Mermaids, Painesville Popsicles. You just heard from the Inverloch Icebergs. They always have such great names. And you heard earlier from the director of a theatre group, the show's called Sea Howl Wolves, and it's coming to Forge Theatre this Sunday. David in Sale, hi.
2: Good morning, Mim. How are you today?
1: Oh, well, it was a little chilly this morning, so I was thinking of our cold water swimmers and how brave they are.
2: Yeah, 3 degrees this morning, apparently.
1: What would you call a swim group?
2: Well, I racked my brain trying to think of something starting with S for Sale, but I couldn't come up with anything. But Sale used to be called Flooding Creek, of course.
1: It's a great name. I love that name. We should stick with that. Sale's a terrible name to Google for anything.
2: Let's get it up, Mim. We'll make a community group and get the Flooding Creek back.
1: Yes.
2: But anyways, starting with F, I thought of the refrigerators.
1: Ooh, Flooding Creek refrigerators. That's great. You can jump down in the port of Sale. They've got, I think, the sewage plant up the creek from it, so that's...
2: Oh, that'd be fun, wouldn't it?
1: Yeah, it's not the best place to swim, but look, when you're an inland town, you can't be too picky.
2: And the other one I had was, I'm not quite sure that Sale actually has one, but anyway, I thought of the Aqua Energy Aquanauts.
1: Yeah, it's good. David in Sale, thank you so much. Very creative. Thanks for being part of the conversation. Give me a call, 1-300-295-222. Housing solutions, always wanting to keep having conversations because there are solutions out there to get more people in affordable housing and out of unstable housing or into some housing altogether. Dr. Ron Camier is an engineer and has been working on he's been working with the Morwell Uniting Church on a project that's at Zoe Flats. Now, it used to be like a hostel. Is that right, Dr. Ron? You'll be able to describe this better. This is your story. You tell it. Thanks.
3: Okay. Hi, Mim. Originally it was built just on 50 years ago as a hostel because back in those days the SEC would only take on apprentices that had accommodation already arranged. So, the church built it for that. But after a period of time, that sort of accommodation lost popularity. And so it ceased to be used for anything other than offices occasionally or a bit of storage, and it became a disused building. And for the last decade, they've been the church has been trying to put it back into good use, and we've finally done that.
1: So Morwell Uniting Church, it's Zoe Flats as their property, and they've turned it into affordable housing. What sort of housing? Is this going to be emergency accommodation or long-term housing for people? And who might be able to use it?
3: Yeah, well, it's a little bit cheaper, the accommodation to rent, than normal. But basically the whole...

0: Project has been financed by the church itself. We've had no assistance from government or any outside organisations. What we did was we sold a house that was in the back street that used to be a manse many years ago for the church. And so the funds from the sale of that is what, with together with donations and a lot of volunteer work, has enabled us to refurbish this old building, which was a solid concrete and brick building. So it was in sound condition, but it needed to be brought up to modern standards. So it'll be, it's not emergency accommodation or anything like that. It's accommodation for people who need it that will be a little bit cheaper than normal market rents.
1: There's so many creative people in Gippsland, across Gippsland, doing things a bit differently to try and help with the housing issue that we have in Gippsland. This is must have been a pretty cool project to be a part of, Dr. Ron.
0: Well, it's been a fantastic adventure. There's actually, I think, somewhere in the Old Testament, it talks about the building block that was rejected became the cornerstone of a whole new world. And in many ways, that's what we're trying to do in a very small way. We're trying to provide opportunity for the people who live there to get involved with the other activities on our site. So there's an op shop that is really popular. There's a men's shed. There's a community group that does fantastic things, community dinners, that sort of thing, and the church, of course. So what we're wanting to do is connect people with community and make it a social thing as well as just putting a roof over people's heads.
1: Be the change you want to see.
0: Yeah, so it's an exciting opportunity, and we see it as the first step of developing the rest of the site. We've got a fantastic location on Prince's Drive and the main street of Morwell. So there's more that we can do in the future as well.
1: Thank you very much. Dr. Ron Camier is an engineer and he is from Morwell Uniting Church, where a bit of just disused building, they call it Zoe Flats, is being turned into affordable accommodation. This is ABC Gippsland. We're talking about creative names for cold water swim groups. We've got the Foster Frosties you've come up with, Archie's Creek Avalanches, and Greg is in Port Albert. Greg, what you got?
2: Sail Seals.
1: Oh, it's good. The Sail Seals. Love it. Greg, have you ever had a cold water swim there at Port Albert? You're going to go jump in today?
2: Yeah, no.
1: That's the point of radio. We can have a swim vicariously through the Invy icicles before. Greg, thank you so much. Have a great day. Is it cold there?
2: Nah, it's not too bad at all this morning, to be honest.
1: All right, have a great day. Thanks for listening.
2: Cheers.
1: Sail Seals. Absolutely love it. This song is the song that's just sprinkling through the show. You're going to hear from Joel and Miles, dad and son, in a tick, who created this song. They're from Sydney, but they're visiting Raymond Island. I'll play you the whole song now. It's probably already stuck in your head, right?
3: What's it called?
4: It's called Eastern Rosellas.
3: Eastern Rosellas. Is that a bird?
4: Yes, it's about a bird. I saw it at Raymond Island and I really liked it.
3: Here we go. This is your song. One, two, three.

0: Easton Rosales, Easton Rosales, Joel and Miles. I can tell you that we are all, for the last couple of days, have been walking around the SAIL ABC Gippsland studio singing your song.
1: I love that so much. How cool is that, Miles?
2: So cool.
0: We're addicted, Miles. Hey, Miles, you're kind of the star of the video, and you can find it on Instagram, Joel. How do people find you on Instagram?
1: They can find it on Instagram. It's just on my handle is Joel, J-O-E-L, and then letter B-P, Joel B-P. You can easily find it there.
0: Miles, tell us about visiting Raymond Island, because you're all the way from Sydney. Have you been there before, or was it once off?
2: Yes, we've been there a lot of times because our grandpa and grandma live there. And I love how, like, there's lots of fish and there's lots of jellyfish in the waters. And I love the echidnas, the koalas and the kangaroos and all the birds.
0: It is a place that is so close to nature. You feel like you're visiting nature and you're the guest kind of thing in nature's world.
2: Yeah.
1: Absolutely.
0: Miles, tell us about the Easton Rosellas. What captured you about them? Do you make up songs about other things too? Is that just part of your, like, father and son relationship?
2: Yeah.
1: He makes up songs about whatever he's passionate about, to be honest. So he told me the other day he's working on a song about relationships. He also has a rock song called The Rock of Doom. So he's often playing and humming and expressing himself, just singing out loud wherever he is. And he's done that ever since he was born, pretty much.
0: Miles, do you like catching the ferry over to Raymond Island? That's a bit of an adventure. Although you live in Sydney, you've got ferries galore, so you know about ferries.
1: Yeah. It's not as special as the Raymond Island ferry, though, I have to say. And obviously the commute from Painesville to Raymond Island is a lot shorter than a Sydney commute.
2: And I love the bakery at Painesville.
0: Hey, Miles, what is life a bit different in Sydney? I imagine it's quite busy.
2: Yeah. We live on a main road, so it's not that quiet.
0: Yeah, wow. So cars, people, traffic lights.
2: We live near, like, a hospital and also a fire station.
0: Right, so you hear sirens a lot as well.
1: We do.
0: Yeah, and so Raymond Island, the sound, if you're sleeping at your grandparents, would be quite different.
1: It's actually lovely and quiet, isn't it?
2: Yeah.
1: It's a very special. It's become a very special place for us to escape to. We love the whole area there.
0: Hey, Joel and Miles, thank you. We're coming up to local news, and I've got to play some more of your song because I'm determined for it to be stuck in everyone's heads as they go to school and work.
1: You're wonderful. Thank you for having us today.
2: Thank you.

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2: Good morning, Lily Cristanto with ABC Gippsland Local News. A man has been charged with the alleged murder of a Morwell man on the weekend. Beck Simmons

0: Edmonds has more.
1: The body of a 58-year-old Morwell man was found at his Langford Street home in Morwell on Sunday. Shortly after, police arrested a 43-year-old Morwell man in Traralgon. Police held and interviewed him before charging him late yesterday afternoon. Neighbours of the alleged victim told the ABC he was a keen gardener who was well-liked and checked in on his neighbours. Police say the parties are known to each other.
0: The state government says it's investing in policing and early intervention to address crime in the Latrobe Valley. It comes after business owners raise concerns about antisocial behaviour around the Moe Skate Park, saying it's deterring families and young people from using the facility. Eastern Victoria MP Harriet Shing says the government has invested more than $5 billion in Victoria Police and established a violence reduction unit to help prevent youth offending. She says more police and better support for young people are key to reducing crime.
2: We want to make sure that young people are getting that wraparound support, that they can get into employment, that they can take those training opportunities on board, and that therefore we're seeing that because they're connected, they're less likely to head down the path of decisions that land them in the justice system.
0: But Nationals member for Morwell, Martin Cameron, says the government has failed to address rising crime in the Latrobe Valley, pointing to reduced hours at Moe Police Station and calling for stronger action to improve community safety.
3: Moe Police Station is now only open to the public during certain hours, despite the fact criminal incidents spiked a massive 43% in the town since Jacinta Allen became Premier.
0: A former Gippsland primary school teacher who allegedly sexually assaulted a 12-year-old boy in the 1990s is standing trial. Jack Colantuono reports.
4: Melbourne woman Nicole Jones is facing a number of child sexual assault charges alleged to have taken place in the late 90s while she was teaching at a Sale primary school. The court heard Miss Jones, who was 27 at the time, allegedly exposed herself to the boy, played a kissing game with him, and touched him indecently on a few occasions. Prosecutors also allege the former teacher told the child bad things would happen if he ever told anyone about their relationship. Miss Jones has pleaded not guilty to all charges. Her lawyer told the jury on Tuesday they needed to keep an open mind during the trial, which is expected to run for about 2 weeks.
0: Bourbon Shire Council will roll out a refund scheme for parking tickets after identifying an error that has seen some drivers overcharged over a period of 17 years. Mayor Kate Wilson says the council identified the error after realising that no council resolution had been passed to support a higher charge on certain parking fines. Motorists who received parking fines between January 2002 and June 2010 or from July 2016 to August 2025 should go to the council website to check their eligibility for a refund. Councillor Wilson says the council does not have the ability to contact drivers directly, but refunds will be processed within 30 days.
5: Vehicle ownership changes over time and we can't keep a track of those records. We also don't hold people's personal banking details or anything on file, so the application process that we've established really is the only proper and fair way.
0: A new ambulance bay in Mallacoota is a step closer to reality after a $25,000 grant. Mallacoota Community Health Infrastructure and Resilience Fund received a grant to construct an all-weather ambulance bay to complete the town's medical centre. The ambulance bay is currently gravel, making it difficult to push stretchers over or navigate for patients with mobility challenges. The money has been donated by the Foundation for Rural Regional Renewal and Suncorp. Registered nurse at Mallacoota Medical Centre, Madeline Sands, says the new bay will make a real difference.
6: It's a really critical part of the functionality of the medical centre, and it's sort of been the one area that causes a little bit of difficulty.
0: To the weather now. Today is partly cloudy. There is a medium chance of showers in the west, most likely during this afternoon and evening. There's a near zero chance of rain elsewhere. Warragul and the Latrobe Valley are headed for a top of 14 degrees, Sale 15, Bairnsdale 16 and Omeo 13.
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8: Good morning, book club happening right now, so stay tuned and grab your copy of Orbital by Samantha Harvey. We're going to think about that feeling of awe and some of the words that encapsulate that, looking up at space, or for the astronauts in the book on the International Space Station, looking back down at Earth. This text, South Gippy stars were stunning last night, reminds me that I am totally insignificant, and that gives me some peace. A little Monty Python quote seems apt. Pray that there's intelligent life somewhere up in space, because there's bugger all down here on Earth. That's from Melinda, and I've grabbed a little bit of that Monty Python song. So

0: Thank you for that, Melinda. We're also talking today, how creative are names for cold water swim groups? We've got the Painesville Plungers, who have rebranded just while it's so cold, the Painesville Popsicles, the Inverloch Icebergs. We've heard there's the Woolamai Mermaids, and we're getting creative. We're just making them up. You're getting in touch. We've got Archie's Creek Avalanches, Swan Reach Sub-Zeros, and Angela in Meetung joins us. Hi, Angela.
1: Hi there. Hi, Mim.
0: Good morning. What do you got?
1: Already Woolamai has picked my name.
0: Ooh,
1: if we
0: go
1: did
0: on.
1: Have a swim group, it would be called the Meetung Mermaids.
0: Well, it's you've done it better because it's alliteration, Angela, so
1: yes,
0: it really works.
1: Also, well, I love words, but also we do have a walking group which I belong to, and that's called the Wombats, and that's the women of Meetung being active together.
0: Oh, that's the best acronym I've ever heard, Angela. That's beautiful.
1: All right, okay, thanks.
0: Thanks very much. The Wombats, Women of Meetung being active together, a Meetung walking group. That's beautiful. Les in Tura, good morning, with 4 millimetres of rain. Robin says, how about the Hayfield Hailstorms? Brilliant. Heather in Glengarry North, 3 millimetres of rain. And Heather in Glengarry North, it's been mentioned that Glengarry could be the Glengarry Glaciers. So you could join them since you're brave enough to head out in the cold and measure the rain each day anyway. Time for book club. Coming up, if you stay tuned, we will hear about some union action yesterday at Fulham Prison here in Gippsland near Warwick.

0: It's time for book club, so open up your copy of Orbital by Samantha Harvey and let's get reading and chatting. You'll hear from Dr. Rebecca Allen, co-director of the Space Technology and Industry, coming up this morning. And right now, though, Cindy Tong is a ceramic artist from Sale. Good morning, Cindy.
1: Morning, Mim. Morning, everyone.
0: Thanks for joining our book club.
1: Thank you.
0: Now, it's quite serendipitous because I wanted to think about today some of the words that capture the feelings of awe that space can inspire. So numinous, kind of a feeling of looking up at space, and the overview effect of astronauts looking down on Earth and seeing it as one. You have an exhibition on, and the opening party is this weekend at Foundry in Bensdale. And it's already open, right?
1: It is. It's already open. So the exhibition includes 16 East Gippsland artists from Foundry. And we have about 40 artworks in the shop.
0: And what's it called? Tell us the name of the exhibition.
1: Well, it's called Sonder.
0: Sonder. So, this word really, I'm a bit obsessed with it at the moment. Are you able to describe what the Sonder means?
1: There are so many interpretations, but...
0: So S-O-N-D-E-R, Sonder.
1: Yeah, so Sonder is the realization that every person carries a unique story. So one as rich and complex and vivid as each one of our artists, which really relates to this book because those astronauts looking down on Earth see us as one, as humanity, but we are all individuals.
0: And it's this feeling that can be quite powerful. You can be walking down the street and feel a sense of Sonder because every person you're walking past, you might accidentally bump shoulders. You don't know them, but they actually have this feeling that and realization that everyone has a life as complex, rich, beautiful, hopeful, sad, worrisome, all of those things
1: all
0: as
1: of
0: you.
1: It. Yes, the, all of
0: yeah,
1: it.
0: It's kind of, it is almost a togetherness though, because it's realizing that we're all kind of the same.
1: Yeah,
0: a bit
1: we've
0: too.
1: All got our own stories. So no matter how different or how much we have in common, we have something that brings us together, but also we have our own lives. Like, yeah, we're just, and that's what it is with this exhibition. You'll expect to see, you know, 40 artworks in ceramics, jewelry, printmaking, mixed media, painting, textiles, and even mobiles. And so it's just a different perspective on each of our lives. And I know that is what every artwork is essentially about, but it's really interesting to see how we interpret ourselves.
0: So Sonder on right now at Foundry. And what's happening on the weekend, though? You've got a bit of a, like,
1: we do.
0: Sonder
1: We've got a
0: party.
1: Bit of an opening celebration. We're opening the actual exhibition in line with the Winter Festival's Taste of the World happening at Nicholson Street Mall. The event is, I think it starts at 4, yep, 4 o'clock to 8 o'clock. Excuse me. But for those early birds, we do open 10 till 1 on Saturday as well as every other day of the week, Tuesday to Friday, 10 till 5. So you can go and see that whenever. It's on now. And but we'd love to celebrate with you on Saturday after 4. And the mall will come to life.
0: There'll be some music.
1: Oh,
0: be a
1: there's
0: bit of a
1: belly
0: party,
1: dancing.
0: Right?
1: There's fire. I hear there's a fire show. Bollywood, pinata making, face painting. It's actually an event for the whole family. And we're just down the little laneway beside the old Woolworths. So you'll be able
0: in
1: to
0: Bensdale.
1: Find us. Yeah, in Bensdale, because we'll be making our traditional mulled wine to warm everyone up.
0: And you'll get a feeling of Sonder because you'll be yes. brushing shoulders with all these different humans.
1: Indeed.
0: It's such a great word. Hey, you have been reading the book. What are your thoughts?
1: Oh, my thoughts, I've always wanted to be an astronaut. I mean, who hasn't? But the fact that they described what it is to be out in space, I think is what drew me in. I still haven't finished reading the book, but I'm almost done, and I'm just now I want to read every space book there is. Just that feeling, that individual feeling.
0: Do you think everyone this is a feeling of Sonder, wondering if everyone has a similar internal world, that at some point we've all imagined what it would like to be an astronaut. I certainly have.
1: Yeah, definitely. I think that's what it is about this book. It's like they're describing everything that you think, oh yeah, that is what it would be like. And even those small things you don't consider, like gravity, like going to the gym. Who would have thought you needed gravity to do all those things and the things we take for granted? And it's, yeah, the philosophical side of this book really gets me in, because I often think about those things, but not to that extent.
0: Cindy Tong, ceramic artist. I hope people come along and check out the exhibition Sonder at Foundry in Bairnsdale. How did you capture the feeling of Sonder in your ceramic work?
1: Well, I thought I would do something about my family. Obviously, growing up, that's where you often look, to your family life. But I couldn't really portray that in such a small space. So I decided to peel it right back and go with sisters. And one is an introvert and one is an extrovert.
0: So you got two sisters?
1: Yeah. Well, no, I've actually got more.
0: Yeah.
1: But I had to, like,
0: so
1: I
0: how
1: said,
0: many
1: I had to peel
0: do you
1: it
0: have,
1: back.
0: Cindy?
1: I actually have seven, but that's a story for another day.
0: We want that story.
1: Right back to, well, this is what's interesting. Like, there's 16 of us and we've all got our own, not us, but artists, and we've all got our own individual stories that we've interpreted. So mine is introvert and extrovert, and how that looks from the outside, even though growing up you have experienced the same things, but at the end you are two totally different people.
0: Thank you for speaking to us, Cindy Tong.
1: Thanks, ma'am.
0: Cheers. Thanks. Cindy Tong from Sales, ceramic artist. Dr. Rebecca Allen. Dr. Rebecca

0: Rebecca, I'm not sure if I have your title right. So you're co-director of the Space and Technology Institute. Is that right?
1: There's industry shoved in there as well. But honestly, I am also an astronomer by trade. So I find that's a little bit more easy for people to digest. And really, when it comes down to it, I just love space. So
0: Lover of space.
1: As we're describing that and how I get to help people also realize their love for space.
0: Dr. Rebecca Allen, you're in our book club for the month of July. Thank you for joining our book club because your work is space. You study it. You understand it at a deeper level than most people. What has this book meant for you?
1: Well, I've always loved space, as you couldn't tell there. But for me, I think having books like this is so special because I was really attracted to space because of the kind of philosophical side and like was just, you know, mentioned about the show and the art show and how we are kind of all, and I would go a step further and say, you know, we're all connected. And so I feel like space really gives us the opportunity to explore that on the grandest level, because a lot of times people think maybe space would be very isolating, but I think it's really beautiful because it is our, you know, kind of human connection. And I really like this book because it, you know, without someone who isn't, you know, she's not an astronaut, the author, but she's still able to me to capture so perfectly what I would imagine of the philosophy of looking down on our planet, but also being part of this really tight-knit crew of astronauts. And I love the way the story is structured with the orbits around the Earth and how it just kind of brings together this really nice, you know, journey. I don't want to give anything away so that people can read the book, but I really liked it because I feel like it's one of those, you know, again, as it was just mentioned, you know, a lot of people are intimidated by space, physics, you know, black holes, all of these, you know, huge things which are hard for us to grasp in our little human minds. And yet the way that this book is written is it's so inviting. You're just joining a group of, you know, friendly professionals as they go about their daily tasks, which just happen to be, you know, hundreds of kilometers above the Earth's surface.
0: I think in winter, it's middle of July, it's pretty cold. We're in the guts of it. It is a time for hibernating, and you kind of see less people, do less things. And then also with the state of the world, there's violence out there in the world that we hear about, and some things that are tragic and hard to face about humanity. But spending a bit of time up in the International Space Station and looking down and being, oh, we're all one. We're all here together on this beautiful planet. There's something actually very reassuring about it.
1: Yes, and I think, you know, again, the timing of this book for Book Club with Artemis II and our Moon Joy from earlier in the year, you know, we really do look to people that can see the beauty in our world right now. And I think it's amazing that they can afford us that perspective. And, you know, people are rooting for these astronauts. Like, you know, we feel that connection to them and that they are risking their lives to go off world. But yet it's such a basic part of humans to want to explore, but that we really do genuinely care for each other. And the feeling in the book of the astronauts feeling that almost kind of motherly feeling towards our planet, you get a sense that that's in every single one of us, but sometimes we lose that. It's, you know, being down on Earth and being caught up in our lives, and sometimes, you know, with people who we feel like are greedy and don't care for our planet. So I think it's a beautiful kind of reminder of that as well.
0: Dr. Rebecca Allen, thank you so much for being part of our book club. Space lover, Dr. Rebecca Allen, reading Orbital as well. This is ABC Gippsland. I'll get to some of your texts after a bit of Lou Reed.

0: You're listening to ABC Gippsland. Hey, we're lucky to have you on board, and you can get in touch. 1300. This is the number to call. I'll start it again. 1300 295 222, because we're sharing ideas. If you had a cold water swim group in your town, and look, in Sale, we've worked out as an inland town, you'd have to dip into the little port of Sale here, which is, I think it's full of shopping trolleys and Coke cans and sludge and slime. So look, your waterway doesn't have to be glamorous. You don't have to be by the Gippsland lakes or beautiful corner inlet. Wherever you are, you can have a cold water swim group. So far, we've got the Bruthen Brewers and the Brumus Briagalinians. Oh, that was hard. You can get in touch with your idea. We've had some great ones. Sparkles in Merloo says there's the Merloo Ice Blocks. We go to Lake Wellington. Oh, Sparkles, that would be lovely. Don in Bruthen has had 1.5 millimetres of rain. And Rhonda in Cann River, good morning. 4.5 millimetres. Audrey in Bensdale, no stars, no frost, no moon, and 1 millimetre in the gauge. Audrey says the barometer is moving into healthier climes. Zeta Glebanovich from Yallourn North, and it's been suggested it would be the Yallourn North Yabbies.
1: Indeed.
0: Where would you swim in cold water for Yallourn North?
1: Probably just the creek.
0: Okay.
1: Yeah, everyone's got a bit of the creek in their backyard in Yallourn North almost, so you'd probably just dip your toes in the creek.
0: Yeah, everywhere in Gippsland there's enough waterways you could find. We've got Lake Glenmaggie, rivers, creeks, you could find somewhere.
1: Yeah, there's like Narracan, but I don't know if you'd really want to swim in that. It's similar to Port of Sale, bit of sludge, Coke cans,
0: yeah,
1: all sorts of things.
0: Maybe it's just a swimming group where you just dip your big toe in.
1: Yeah, I like the sounds of that.
0: Yeah.
1: That's hygienic.
0: Now, yesterday, Zeta Glebanovich, you went along to Fulham. It's the prison over at Warwick. It's owned by an American company, and

0: So that's nearby here. Walked off the job for about several hours yesterday, and it's a part of some protected industrial action in this pay dispute with American-owned company GEO Group. So this has been an ongoing dispute, Mim, with bargaining discussions failing at the Fair Work Commission meeting earlier in the week. The Community and Public Sector Union, otherwise known as the CPSU, continued with their strike plans yesterday. So that's what I went down to, and yeah, around 20-odd people there yesterday.
1: What are workers wanting?
0: Well, union members have sought a pay rise of about 18% over 3 years, along with an increase in paid parental leave from current 2 weeks to around 8 weeks.
1: Now, I can play a little bit of Kimberly Johnson from the CPSU. She's the Victorian branch president. This is live from Fulham yesterday,
0: yes.
1: Right?
2: So our members, we represent the correctional staff at Fulham and Ravenhall as well, both of whom are employed by American-owned company GEO. We've been bargaining for since late 2025. Two main issues on the table. One is wages and the second one's parental leave. You wouldn't believe it, GEO staff are now paid wages that sit around the award, the safety net. We're looking to achieve an 18% pay increase over the next 3 years to create a little bit of distance between the safety net wage and what our members get paid for their incredibly important work.
1: That was Kimberly Johnson. She's CPSU Victorian branch president, live from Fulham Prism at Warwick yesterday, where Zeta Glebanovich, your producer here at ABC Gippsland, went down to check out what was happening. You thought you'd be able to interview workers, but you couldn't. Why?
0: Yeah, so that's correct. So the union has called out GEO's group's use of American-style scare tactics during this bargaining process. But in my discussions, I found out that workers were incredibly fearful of speaking to me and the media more broadly because they were scared that they would risk their employment from internal memos and things like that that have been sent around during this bargaining process. They outlined that as correctional officers, they are under really strict confidentiality agreements as part of their employment, and the union has sort of briefed them to not risk that by having media exposure at this time.
1: Now, what did people tell you, though?
0: Well, I wasn't able to directly interview workers. I still got around there and had a chat. So I did ask some workers about, you know, why they love the job, why they love working at Fulham in particular, and why they wouldn't move to a government-owned facilities. They said that it's not about the pay, essentially, but they want to live where they work and they should have the right to stay where their families are and where they've laid down their roots. And a lot of them are very local to the area, Sale, Latrobe Valley area, and just want to stay in this community. It's part of their community. Another worker told me that they just want to be paid fairly for the work that they do. They find that their job is incredibly difficult and complex, and it takes a lot of years to master being able to be a correctional facilities officer, and they just want to be paid accordingly. But Kimberly Johnson also shared some of these stories that she found out on the day.
2: You know, I don't know how people make ends meet when they're sitting on the award. The stories I'm hearing are getting a little bit of extra money is going to make all the difference around the financial pressures that people are facing, trying to pay rent, trying to meet their mortgage payments, choosing whether they can put their kids into a particular sport or not. And one of the conversations I just had with a few people actually was the impact on the increase in fuel costs on their lives. So, you know, we're in a regional area here out in Fulham. There isn't a lot of public transport. This is not a workforce that has the option to work from home. Fuel cost increases have severely impacted them. Their wages have been falling in real terms. Cost of petrol has gone up. I was just speaking to someone before who tells me it costs him $100 extra a week now to travel to work. I mean, it's outrageous.
0: Well, prisoners were put into lockdown during these strikes yesterday morning and were confined to their cells. The ABC has contacted GEO Group for comment but are still waiting a response.
1: Thanks very much, Zeta Glebanovich, on your ABC Gippsland. I'm Mim. It's 8 o'clock and news time. I'll be back with you at 8.30 for more Gippsland goodness.
3: Good morning, Natasha McFarlane with ABC News. A drive-by shooting in Melbourne's northwest could be linked to a spate of other crimes. Police say gunmen fired from a car towards a home on Payne Street in Gladstone Park just after 11 o'clock last night. No one in the property was injured and

0: Donald Trump has scrapped part of that plan. He now says the Gulf states, which would have had to pay the proposed toll, will instead invest huge amounts of money in the US. Middle East correspondent Matthew Doran is in Jerusalem.
1: Mel, good morning. Donald Trump is effectively saying that the Gulf states have been on the phone to him and they've convinced him that a different approach is the better way to go here. And he's actually saying he agrees with them, that he never wanted to impose a fee in the first place and that he'd rather have those countries send money through the form of investment deals into the United States than charge them for the privilege of using the Strait of Hormuz. It's a pretty dramatic departure from a policy which was announced barely 24 hours before he made this announcement to walk back his decision to not only control the Strait of Hormuz but to charge this fee of 20% of the value of the cargo going through, and saying that the countries which most use the Strait, so those Gulf states, so you're thinking of the UAE, Qatar, Bahrain, Kuwait and Saudi Arabia, that they would foot the bill. It's worth pointing out here that the US had spent months railing against the idea of Iran making any money from its control or its claimed control over the Strait of Hormuz, only to then announce that it was thinking of doing something similar because Iran wasn't playing by its rules. But now this is how Donald Trump is explaining the situation during a meeting with the Iraqi Prime Minister in the Oval Office.
2: I don't think anybody should be able to charge a fee for the Strait or for any other Strait relationship in terms of other sections of the world. I don't think anybody should be really in that position. But we were doing it as a reimbursement. The Gulf states are going to invest a tremendous amount of money into the United States, and that was very satisfactory to me. I think it's actually much better.
0: The U.S. President Donald Trump speaking in Washington there. And Matt, there's been a lot of anxiety that this could be the precursor to a return to all-out war. Are we at that point in this conflict yet?
1: Look, I think it's a really important concern, and it's probably something that a lot of people are thinking about, considering that these strikes are ongoing and we are seeing the US announcing in the last short while that it is launching another round of attacks on Iran that will in turn prompt further attacks from Iran on those Gulf states again, and that will be the sixth round of those strikes. But I think we need to stress that the fighting at this point is not at the same intensity it was at the height of this conflict, and at this point it also doesn't include one of the instigators of this war, Israel, and its Prime Minister Benjamin Netanyahu has issued a warning to Iran overnight.
3: I will say this to the leaders of Iran. Do not count on it being quiet if you attack us. Do not count on a rerun, because it will not be a rerun, and that was already powerful enough. This will be a different event, much more powerful. The days when someone hurts us and we do not strike them back twofold are over.
1: That's the Israeli Prime Minister Benjamin Netanyahu there. That's as much a message to Tehran as it is to a domestic Israeli audience, because some of Benjamin Netanyahu's political opponents and members of the Israeli public are critical of his handling of the war and his apparent benching during negotiations to end it. And Israel itself is now in an election campaign with polling set for the 27th of October.
0: Matthew Doran in Jerusalem. And another aspect of global fuel supplies that has the potential to cause significant disruption is Russia's temporary ban on diesel exports because of Ukrainian drone strikes on its refineries. Kevin Morrison from the Institute for Energy Economics and Financial Analysis says that could affect Australia, given the nation's heavy reliance on imported diesel.
4: We don't buy directly from Russia, but there are other countries such as China, Turkey and Brazil. They're all big buyers of Russian diesel. Now, they're going to be looking for diesel too, so it's just going to be more competition for Australia in that product market.
0: Kevin Morrison from the Institute of Energy Economics and Financial Analysis there. Japan is in the midst of its most significant defence and strategic shift since World War II, in what's being seen as a move away from its pacifist constitution. The Japanese government is responding to what it describes as an increasingly severe security environment in the Indo-Pacific. Beijing's ballistic missile test last week is the latest point of tension. Our North Asia correspondent Natalie Whiting reports from Nagasaki.
5: Sailors march in formation, the band plays, and a flag is unfurled. With that, Japan's newest warship is handed over to the country's self-defence force. At the ceremony at a Nagasaki shipyard, Yoshida Shiji, parliamentary secretary to the Minister of Defence, steps up to the microphone. He describes the security environment in the region as severe and complex, and says the government is working steadfastly to achieve a fundamental strengthening of defence capabilities. Japan has been boosting its defence spending, is developing new cybersecurity and intelligence frameworks, and has moved weaponry to its outer islands. It's also changed long-standing rules to allow lethal exports to countries, including Australia, which recently inked a multi-billion dollar contract to buy warships from Japan. In response to questions from the ABC, Japanese Foreign Minister Motegi Toshimitsu said the country was doing what was necessary to protect its territory and said China's recent ballistic missile test in the Pacific was a concern.
6: China is increasingly expanding and intensifying its military activities in the vicinity of Japan. These military developments, combined with a lack of transparency, are a matter of serious concern, not only to Japan, but also to the international community.
5: Japan's defence shift has been welcomed by nations, including Australia and the United States, but it's been heavily criticised by China. Last month, Chen Shi, a spokesman for China's Ministry of National Defence, described Japan as a powder keg. There's also criticism at home. Tens of thousands of people have taken part in anti-war demonstrations in recent months. Amid discussions, the government may go further and try to alter the country's pacifist constitution. The constitution was drafted based on reflections from the Second World War, protest leader Furukawa Kanata says. To overturn that is extremely dangerous. But changing the constitution would be a complex task, requiring support from both houses of parliament and a national referendum. This is Natalie Whiting in Nagasaki, reporting for AM.
0: A lawsuit has been filed against the Trump administration, accusing it of conspiring to target supporters of the pro-Palestinian movement in a bid to suppress criticism of Israel. Former Columbia University graduate Mahmoud Khalil has filed the lawsuit. He was detained after leading pro-Palestinian protests on campus. Stephanie Smale reports.
7: He became the face of the Trump administration's crackdown on pro-Palestinian demonstrators. But Mahmoud Khalil says he's not giving up the fight.
8: To those who built this machinery to silence us, hear me clearly. It did not work. You tried to make me a warning, and instead you made me a plaintiff.
7: The permanent US resident and Columbia University graduate was arrested after campus protests, spending 104 days in a Louisiana immigration jail last year before a federal judge ordered his release. Mahmoud Khalil is now suing the United States government and several private groups, alleging they were part of a conspiracy to suppress criticism of Israel by doxing, jailing and attempting to deport supporters of the pro-Palestinian movement.
8: The goal was always to manufacture fear, to convince people that the cost of speaking out would be too high.
7: Jewish groups and civil rights organizations in the United States have repeatedly accused pro-Palestinian and anti-Zionist protesters of engaging in anti-Semitic abuse, harassment and assault. Those sentiments have been echoed in Australia, with the Royal Commission into Anti-Semitism hearing this week about the experiences of Jewish university students and staff. Khalil Mahmoud's lawsuit that's been filed in the US federal court alleges there was a coordinated campaign among Trump administration officials, leaders of the pro-Israel Heritage Foundation, and two online surveillance groups, Canary Mission and Batar, to target individuals.
8: But this case is about far more than what was done to me. It's about a coordinated, ongoing campaign to punish, silence, and intimidate anyone who dares to speak out for Palestinian liberation.
7: Mahmoud Khalil is also fighting the US government's efforts to deport him. Baher Azmi is the legal director of the Centre for Constitutional Rights that has filed the lawsuit on Mr. Khalil's behalf. He says the government's actions may have violated the Ku Klux Klan Act, a Reconstruction-era law that sought to restrict coordination with vigilante groups.
9: How could it be that a lawful permanent resident could be snatched in the vestibule of his university apartment in front of his then expectant wife, spirited away in the dark of night?
7: Australia's Royal Commission into Anti-Semitism continues today.
0: Stephanie Smale. While it's well known that support for institutions like government and media is declining, a major survey of 5,000 young people has found most are not disengaged. Instead, they're engaging in different ways with issues shaping their future. Annie Guest reports.
10: Waiting for their train provides a chance for these teenagers in North Brisbane to laugh and connect. And they're also connected to bigger issues around them.
11: The vape problem, everyone still seems to have them.
12: I feel like there are so many pieces of rubbish everywhere, like in the oceans.
13: Have you ever signed an online petition, or would you, if it was about any of these things you're worried about?
14: I think I've signed like one or two on petitions of helping to put money towards helping the environment.
13: What about a protest? Have you ever participated in a protest, or would you?
12: I've been to some of the like LGBTQ protests, black rights protests.
10: They're sceptical about government and voting, echoing studies that have long shown declining trust, political membership and civic engagement. But a report by the Australian Institute of Family Studies suggests cause for optimism. Here's co-author Kirsten Campbell.
15: And what we found is that young people care, and they do engage through ways that mirror how they live their lives, but many don't feel empowered to influence decisions.
10: While only 11% of 5,000 19 to 24-year-olds surveyed felt people like them have a meaningful say in government decisions, Kirsten Campbell says 83% were quite a bit or very concerned about one or more social, economic or environmental issues affecting them.
15: As digital natives, many of them were engaging through online forums and social media where they could connect with others who cared about the same issues they did.
10: Kirsten Campbell says that while more than a third felt politics was often too complicated to understand, a similar number engaged with political or social issues via social media and volunteered in sport, church or community organisations.
15: Working together on a local issue with people who share their concerns, participate in protests or marches, or, as we've seen, volunteering.
16: OK, so what are the lessons here for policymakers, for governments?
15: Our findings really strongly suggest that the issue isn't whether young people care or are engaging, but whether civic and political systems understand where they're at and can talk to them in their own language. So supporting modern and meaningful pathways to engagement will be important. And a key bit of that will be building trust that when young people share their views, they are being heard and acted on.
10: Bill Brown is the director of the Australia Institute's Democracy and Accountability Program.
17: One of the simplest things governments can do to improve public trust is to behave in a way that's worthy of that trust being placed in them, and being transparent about the operation of government. Talk up instead of talk down. Protest.
0: Bill Brown from the Australia Institute, ending that report by Annie Guest. And in finance, oil prices are continuing to climb on worries that the US and Iran may return to all-out war, and that's seen the global benchmark Brent crude trading at $85.45 US a barrel. That's AM for today. It's now 8:30.
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19: Footballer Kevin Templeton grew up in Tyres here in Gippsland, played senior footy in the Latrobe Valley and Traralgon as a teenager. Now, we're talking playing footy back in the 70s and 80s. Kevin Templeton played VFL footy for Footscray and Melbourne. He won the Brownlow Medal, kicked almost 500 goals for Footscray. You're going to hear from Kevin Templeton this morning. And with all the talk around concussion in football and whether the game needs to have less tackles, maybe no tackles for younger players, helmets do they need to be introduced? You're going to hear from a Gippsland footy player who played in the roughest era of football and find out his thoughts. That's all coming up this morning. Lily Cristanto is here with your local Gippsland news headlines.
20: Good morning, Mim. Making news today. A man has been charged with the alleged murder of a Morwell man on the weekend. The body of a 58-year-old man was found at his Langford Street home in Morwell on Sunday. Shortly after, police arrested a 43-year-old Morwell man in Traralgon. Police say the parties are known to each other. Bourbon Shire Council will roll out a refund scheme for parking tickets after identifying an error that has seen some drivers overcharged over a period of 17 years. Motorists who received parking fines between January 2002 and June 2010, or from July 2016 to August 2025, should go to the council website to check their eligibility for a refund. A former Sale primary school teacher who allegedly sexually assaulted a 12-year-old boy in the 1990s is standing trial. The court heard Nicole Jones, who was 27 at the time, allegedly exposed herself to the boy, played a kissing game with him, and touched him indecently on a few occasions. The trial is expected to run for 2 weeks. To the weather now. Today is partly cloudy. There is a medium chance of showers in the west, most likely during this afternoon and evening. There's a near zero chance of rain elsewhere. Warragul and the Latrobe Valley are headed for a top of 14 degrees, Sale 15, Bairnsdale 16 and Omeo 13.
19: Lily, today, well, this morning, we woke up this morning with cold water swimmers, the Envy icicles, the Painesville plungers, a.k.a. the Painesville popsicles while it's this cold. They were swimming while we were talking to them, heads bobbing out in the Gippsland lakes, out in the water, and shouting out, good morning, to us. And so we're coming up with names. If you had a cold water swimming group in your town, look, we've worked out that in some towns you don't have the beautiful ocean like at Inverloch or the beautiful Gippsland lakes in Sale. This text says we could be the Sale Sludge Busters. That would be about right for down at the Port of Sale. This text says, unfortunately, in Warragul, we would be the Warragul Wastewater Warriors. So you might not have the most pristine waterway near you, but if you were a cold water swim group, what would you be called? Someone has said if you're a skinny dipper in Lake Narrakan, you could be the Narranudies. And we've got the Glenmaggie Glaciers, the Thorpedale Thermals, Goongara Goosebumps, Beena Beanies, Na Na Goon Narwhals. We've got some very creative names. You live in Traralgon. What could you be?
20: Guess we could be the Traralgon Turtles.
19: That's good. I like it. One you've got just Traralgon Creek. You could go down and take
20: paddle
19: some
20: in the creek.
19: Yeah.
20: Or sea spray sponges.
19: Oh,
20: like, that could work.
19: Good. That's good. Actually, there was a couple about sea spray. I've missed a lot of texts today. A lot came in, so thank you for them all. I'll try and find the sea spray ones. Thank you very much, Lily Cristanto, for speaking to us. This one says, "What about the tubular Traralgoners?" That's good.
20: Good work.
19: Yeah. Yeah, I like it. Good one. Thank you very much. And the text line is 0467842722. Here we go. The Sea Spray Silly Buggers. I wonder if there is a Sea Spray cold water swim group. That would be a good name for them. Thank you for that text in. And just, it is Calvin Templeton. I think I was saying Kevin Templeton. So thank you on the text line for correcting me there. And you'll hear from Kevin Templeton, who's written a novel about footy in the 70s and 80s. And with all the talk around concussion, we'll be hearing about how the game has changed. That conversation's coming up. Hey, if you have kids or you're a teacher, you're going to need to get a date in your calendar because the Australian Education Union has organised a 24-hour stop work. The date is Thursday, the 23rd of July. So that's coming up. Make sure you put it on the calendar. I'm all about calendars now after We accidentally sent our daughter to school on Monday, but there was no school and she was there all by herself for a very long time, waiting and wondering what was going on. She managed to get into the school, looking through windows, all the classrooms empty. Sorry about that, Dot. That was not great parenting. Got to get the dates on the calendars so that that doesn't happen to your child. Anne Humphreys is a teacher at Warrigal Regional College. Anne, have you put it on your calendar, the Thursday, 23rd of July, so you don't get the date wrong?
2: Trust me, I wouldn't be getting the date wrong.
19: We're talking a little bit about how important it is to get the dates right on the calendar. I've made some mistakes over the time. Accidentally sent my daughter to school on Monday. No school. And there's stop work coming up. Why is that important to you as a teacher?
2: I've been teaching for 45 years. And I have yet to teach in a school that is fully funded. And this government that we've got has pushed that full funding even further into the future, into like 2032, before they're going to contemplate fully funding schools. Now, that's going to cost our school system, our public school system, over $2 billion, just that one decision. And I think that it's high time that we had a government that actually valued state education and the people who run that state education, namely principals, teachers and education support officers.
19: What sort of things do you see in the schools you've worked at over 45 years, Anne, that it's noticeable that there's funding gaps there?
2: Well, I see my colleagues having to do enormous numbers of hours of unpaid overtime for a start. If you just add that up, like for myself, 12 hours of unpaid overtime, that's over $600 a week per, like you've got 41 weeks of the year, 52 weeks in the year, you've got thousands of teachers out there. So you can imagine the millions of dollars that teachers are putting in through their unpaid overtime, that the government should actually be doing something about it. And not only that, but I know for myself, if I look at my tax returns, there are literally thousands of dollars of deductibles for things that I buy for my classes because my school is unable to afford them.
19: There seems some jobs in the community where it's almost feels like it's become somehow cultural or expected by society that you'll do things for goodwill. And then there's other jobs where you work a minute overtime and it's clocked on.
2: Yes.
19: And teaching's definitely one that has somehow fallen under this umbrella of a bit of, you know, oh, well, that you love the job, bit of goodwill, that caring kind of role.
2: Yes, and I think you'll find that nurses would also have something to say about that. We're not alone in this business of goodwill, right? You love the people that you work with, therefore you're going to put in to do it. And that's true, right? But there has to be give and take. And in this case, the government, pardon me, has to pay their dues, if you like, to that kind of goodwill.
19: So what would you like to see happen?
2: Well, personally, I'd like to see the government come to us with an offer that put money into schools, right? So to actually fully fund our schools. Because if you fully funded our schools, there wouldn't be an issue that required us to strike, because teachers would be properly paid, ES would be properly paid and respected. Let's just fully fund the school so that that kind of thing can happen. We wouldn't have the workload issues that we've got at the moment, where we've got 3 out of 10 teachers saying, I'm not going to keep doing this because I'm burnt out. I can't keep up with the workload. We would have lower face-to-face teaching hours that allowed us to then do the work that we're currently doing at weekends and after school, unpaid. We would be able to do those during school hours. So I think that Like it's money, it's conditions, it's respect, all of those sorts of things. You can't really just nitpick, cherry pick one thing and say, let's fix that. It really is an overall kind of fix that we need.
19: You're hearing from Anne Humphreys, teacher at Warragul Regional College. Anne will be part of the Stop Work Action happening on Thursday, the 23rd of

0: July. Union members, AEU members, walking off the job. There'll be a meet in the city to march. There'll be a sea of red, I imagine, Anne.
1: Oh, it's going to be beautiful.
0: Is the workload of a teacher, has it got a bit out of control? Do we need to, I just think about my own kids in school and all the data that teachers are always collecting, and is some of it that taking away from just like being with the kids and having a bit of fun? Has it all got a bit serious?
1: Well, it's a serious thing to try to educate the next generation, but I believe I can see where you're coming from. There is a lot of data. There is a lot of paperwork that goes with it. When you're dealing with 25 students, I'm a secondary teacher, so 25 is our kind of average class size. If you're looking at 25 students in your class, you've easily got a quarter to maybe even a half of those kids on individual education programs because of they might have trauma in their life, so you've got to deal with that differently. They might have learning challenges, so you've got to change your work for those kids in particular. It isn't just we can no longer do a one-size-fits-all because every student in that class will have some kind of individual need that the teacher has to actually meet. And that workload just gets more and more complex as our kids get more and more complex, as we recognise that complexity, because that way we can give them the best education that they can possibly get.
0: So if that workload's getting bigger and bigger, more planning time sounds like it would be brilliant, Anne.
1: It would be great.
0: You're hearing from Anne Humphreys, teacher at Warragul Regional College. The importance of schools and learning probably can't be denied. If they were properly funded, do you think that the whole of society would see benefits kind of from the bottom up, from government schools all the way out?
1: Oh, most definitely. So if you have, if you're able to give kids who are in the lower socioeconomic groups or just kids who might fall through the cracks, if you're able to give them a good education, then they're not going to be as inclined to get involved with violence and crime and there's any amount of statistics that will actually support the idea that proper education, good quality education, is going to reduce, won't say take it away completely, but reduce all of those statistics that come from kids falling through cracks, not being able to get what they need to get a better future, right? We're looking at, if you like, future-proofing our community. And to do that, you have to have properly funded and fully funded public education.
0: Anne Humphreys speaking to you, and get your calendar out. If you have a school with AEU members, there's a 24-hour stop work Thursday, 23rd of July. You've just had school holidays, Anne. What would you say to people that go, look, teachers get so much leave, so many school holidays. What are you complaining about?
1: Need I mention the 12 hours of unpaid overtime every week that teachers do? But we need that time at the end of the term. Most of my colleagues will have spent at least half of that break getting ready for their classes to be on the ground, ready to go the first day of term. So it's not like we're swanning off to sunnier climes for those 2 weeks or whatever and then coming back with a tan. We spend that time refreshing ourselves, trying to get back some kind of semblance of normality with our families and things like that, and getting ready for the next term.
0: Anne Humphreys, thank you for speaking to us today. And Anne has been a teacher for 45 years. This is ABC Gippsland. Your text coming in, Joe says, if they stopped funding private schools, problem would be solved. This text says, listening to Anne, the teacher, talk,

0: talking about pay. These issues appear to be more prevalent in female-dominated jobs, teachers, nurses, community services, childcare. Thanks for your texts in this morning. The text line is 0467 842 722. We're talking about names for cold water swim groups. You're inventing one for your area. Anna says blue in Bryagalong. And this one says the Arctic Albertinians from Alberton. Good morning. This is ABC Gippsland. Love hearing from you. So I'll give you the number to call. 1300 295 222. The Jindavik jetty jumpers. I don't know if you have a jetty there, but it doesn't matter what your local waterway is, you can get in amongst it. Now, there is heaps of chat. We've been talking about it here with you around footy and the consequences of head knocks over time. There's talk around the use of helmets. There's already some younger footy grades where people are wearing helmets. There's been talk of banning tackles in younger levels of footy. Calvin Templeton grew up in Tyres. Good morning, everyone listening up in Tyres. And is a former Aussie Rules player. He's launching a book tonight. You can go along to the book launch if you'd like to find out more. Now, the book's called Collision, and Calvin Templeton played footy in the 70s, bit in the 60s, bit in the 80s, and it's really, that's the roughest time, Calvin Templeton. Thank you for joining me on ABC Gippsland.
1: Yeah, good morning, ma'am.
0: What was it like playing? Now, was it all VFL then?
1: It was the VFL then, and there was a pretty casual attitude to violence back in those days, and head-high tackles were normal. And the usual approach, if you were hit around the head and you went down, was that the trainer would come out and wipe your face with a wet towel, and you would go on and keep playing. That was how things were handled in those days. And of course, as a result of that, there are players from those days that have they've got lifelong problems as a result of repeated concussions from playing in those days.
0: Do you, Calvin, at all?
1: No, I don't. And but I was very interested, in my book, which is fiction. It's a novel. To explore really two things, and the character in my book, who is a VFL player, he faces two problems when his career ends very early, and that is that he has no preparation for any other life other than football, and he really struggles to find a path. But also, he has a head trauma that he suffered on the field and left him with a lifetime disability. So what happens with him, which was what happened commonly then, is he has to... he had to leave football and look after himself without any compensation or support. And really, my story is about the struggle that he faced and the impact not only on him but also on his loved ones in dealing with his struggles. And I think that makes it the story very relevant for today, because former players still face those two challenges, that is finding a meaningful life after their sporting careers. And, if they've suffered a lot of trauma, particularly repeated concussions during their career, there can be a legacy there too that they have to deal with. So I think the story, although it's set, my story is set in the 70s and 80s, those issues are just as relevant today.
0: It's fiction, Calvin, but I imagine it's drawn from a deep pool of life experience and people you know that have been through that experience of having a lot of head knocks in footy, or also finishing up their career and kind of being at a bit of a loss.
1: Yes, that's true. And the players in my era that suffered terrible injuries from head blows are players like Stephen Boyle, John Greening, and Neil Saxey. They were sort of inspiration for me as I was writing. But the issue that you mentioned about finding a life, a path after sporting careers is very relevant. And interestingly, the ABC covered that recently in the Australian story, and that was about Scott Miller. That sort of really highlighted how easy it is for former athletes to go off the rails after their careers are finished. And largely that's often because their self-identity is very much tied up in their sporting prowess. And of course, when that's finished, they can have a lot of trouble finding out who they really are. And also, in particular the case with, I think, with Miller, during sporting careers, your whole life is based around your strict training routine, particularly for swimmers. And all of a sudden he found, when his career finished, that that pattern that ruled his life, which was getting up early every day, getting to the pool, swimming, training in the afternoon, probably going to bed fairly early and doing it over again day after day, week after week. That was gone, and he didn't really know how to fill his time after that. So, these are they're relevant issues for athletes, including AFL players for today, because they train every day. They could do some study, but they're certainly not working. So late 20s, early 30s, they have to go back to finding some sort of normal life, and that can be difficult.
0: You're hearing from Calvin Templeton, former Aussie rules player. Back when it was VFL, you were with Footscray, you're a Brownlow medalist, two-time Coleman medalist, you're in the AFL Hall of Fame. Calvin, you grew up in tyres in the 1960s. What was that like?
1: Well, look, I think it was a fantastic place to grow up. It was a lovely town. I think growing up in the country as a young boy was fantastic. Lots of adventure, riding bikes, down to the river. We had the forest right near the back of our house to explore in. It had all those sort of advantages. When I was about 14, I think we moved into Tarelga. And that was good also. And I had a year playing with the Tarelvan seniors when I was 16. And then it was off to Melbourne after that.
0: Can you take us into, and look, I imagine you're glad that footy's changed. And you said it was a time that kind of had a casual attitude to violence, was the phrase you used, Calvin, earlier. But can you tell us about footy in the 70s and this casual attitude to violence? What was it like being, you were right in amongst it?
1: Yes. Well, it's very different to today, that's for sure. And so it should be. I mean, now there are rules and protocols that have been introduced, including even independent medicos who can override club doctors and remove a player from the field. Even when the player doesn't want to be removed from the field. But no, it was very different. There was a lot of aggression we're playing on muddy suburban grounds. It was quite violent. And that was an accepted part of the game. There were often fights, brawls, a lot of intimidation on the field. That was just the norm, and so it was. They were fairly rugged days, and because the effect of head high tackles wasn't known, and the effect of concussions, it was treated just like any other knock anywhere else if you had a knock to the head. So as I mentioned, might get some smelling salts put under your nose and a towel wiping your face, but you very rarely would you ever be taken off the field. And, you would might have been taken to a quieter part of the field to recover for a little while, but you're expected to keep on playing. That was just the norm in those days. And

0: said, the connection between repeated concussions and all the problems that can lead from that. That connection wasn't known back in those days.
1: Calvin, very quickly, thank you for telling us about the rugged days of VFL in the 70s. Just quickly, you've got a book launch tonight. How can people come along? It's a fictional book. It's called Collision.
0: Yes. Well, I'm going to be interviewed by Rachel Lucas, and it's at the Traralgon Library, and that's at 6 p.m. So I invite anyone that's interested in finding out about the book, and also Rachel and I have lots of time to talk about some of the issues that we've touched on this morning as well.
1: Thank you very much. So 6 o'clock at the Traralgon Library if you'd like to meet Calvin Templeton. Tim Dwyer is from Newry and is involved in the MAFRA show. Good morning, Tim. How are you going?
2: Good morning, Mim. I'm very well, thanks.
1: Now, you're part of Friends of the MAFRA show. When is the next MAFRA show?
2: Oh, the MAFRA show is from the 23rd to the 25th of October this year. If I can just give you some
1: context. That comes around quick, doesn't it?
2: Comes around quickly. We barely get a rest and we're back into it.
1: Oh, but my gosh. So what are you calling for today?
2: Well, what we found during the COVID, during the first show after COVID, the state government funded free entry for children. We found that we got huge crowds, lots of families came. We got over 4,000 people through the gate each year, which is the equivalent of the population of MAFRA, but it is the MAFRA and district show. So what we've done, we've continued free entry for children, but in order to keep the show exciting and new every year, we like to bring in keynote entertainment. And that's where we're asking if people who've reached a point in their life who might have some spare money, but we're also especially targeting local farmers who don't have to spend money on advertising, to kick in $250 and you become a friend of the MAFRA show. And if we can get 40, well, that raises us $10,000, which we can help fund keynote entertainment at the night. So that's basically, in a nutshell, what we're trying to do.
1: Now, you've got some spare money and you want to support the MAFRA show, you can donate and become a friend of the MAFRA show, Tim.
2: Yep. So as far as farmers go, if the farmers in the district, they'll probably say, well, is Tim going to kick in? Well, yes, I am. I know that the laptop always runs hot paying bills, but I guess we're asking, you know, when you're paying your bills in the next couple of months, can you just kick $250 towards the MAFRA show? We can offer you a name in the back of the booklet and a warm inner glow. That's about all we can offer. But
1: The warm inner glow is a good thing.
2: Oh, exactly. It's worth a lot. And what it does mean is that local families who, you know, we all know the cost of living, especially, wage-earning families, it's pretty tough. They get a free, mum and dad get a free night out with kids. So there'll be some leaflets around some local businesses and they can contact me or any of the members of the show. There's hundreds of people work on the MAFRA show. I'm just a spokesperson. So everyone sort of knows someone who helps out with the show. Just let us know and we'll just send you an invoice, simple invoice. You'll pay you $250. You can call it supporting sponsorship on your tax return, and we're able to bring good entertainment in and run a great show. So
1: Tim Dwyer,
2: that's what we're doing here.
1: Thank you very much. Hey, quickly from the text line, we've got the Tyres Titanics, Coldwater Swim Group names, Fish Creek Freezers, Good Sports at Lock Sport, and Walkerville Walk the Planks. It's 9 o'clock. I'll catch you tomorrow morning. Hooroo.
3: Good morning, Natasha McFarlane with ABC News. Police remain at the scene of a late-night shooting in Melbourne's northwest. Meg Whitfield reports.
4: Police say no one was injured in the attack and that it's understood multiple shots were fired from a vehicle towards a property on Payne Street just before 11:15 last night. Police remain on the scene this morning, where they've been speaking to neighbours as they piece together what's happened. Residents nearby have reported hearing a number of gunshots before a car drove off. Bullet casings can be seen strewn across the road in front of the property. Detectives are also probing whether a car fire on the same street on Friday is connected, as well as a separate firebombing of a boxing gym in Cranbourne West.
3: A regional business owner who has brought criminal charges against five Central Victorian councillors denies he's exploited